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1: The Bible has about 500 verses on prayer, 500 verses on faith, and 2,350 scriptures that apply to money. 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And as a result, since people have limited knowledge, they unknowingly violate biblical financial principles and later suffer the consequences. We have a solution. 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

Matthew 10, verse 31. Don't be afraid. You are worth more than many sparrows. I grew up well-versed in Scripture. I attended both Sunday school and the church worship service, usually sitting with my maternal grandmother, who kept peppermints in her purse for squirmy children. My paternal grandmother always had Sunday school lessons when I spent weekends at the farm. I attended confirmation classes as a young teenager and joined the church. But it wasn't until I was middle-aged that I really understood my relationship with God. I was at a meeting with a leader conducting one of those get acquainted exercises. You know the kind, those exercises when you're frantically thinking what three things to say about yourself when your turn comes around. Maybe only half listening to the other people as they introduce themselves. The next person to speak stopped me in my tracks. He started his introduction by saying, "I am a child of God." Just a simple, declarative sentence before he went on to describe his family and give his job title. "I am a child of God." Those six words hit home in a way that all my Sunday school lessons and Bible studies and sermons never had. Whatever else I might say about myself, in that moment, I realized that I was God's child. God loved me, and I loved my own three children, disciplined me as I had disciplined them, forgave me as I had forgiven them. I am a child of God. You are a child of God. Lord, I'm grateful for my personal relationship with you. I am your child.

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1: Welcome to the Mercy Minute with Mercy Ship CEO Dr. Michelle White.
2: Nurse Karen stepped out onto the gangway of the Mercy Ship looking for some fresh air. As she began to descend, she saw a man waiting at the entry. His face was marked by scars from severe burns. Part of his nose was missing and his chin appeared torn by the injury. Though he had no appointment, the nurse invited him on board. "Can I bring my wife?" he asked. Karen hesitated, knowing the ward was crowded, but the man persisted. "It's my wife who needs surgery. She's blind," he explained. "There's nothing wrong with me." Despite the weight of his own suffering, he was entirely focused on helping find help for his wife. Years of hardship and pain could have hardened him, yet compassion guided him. Sometimes mercy is not about what we receive, but the lengths we go to care for someone we love.
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I'm Julie Berry at 105.9 Radio Dubrig, coming to you from the heart of beautiful downtown Elmer, Ontario. Hear that? Yep, it's the sound of wind chimes on a lovely, breezy summer day. Our show tonight is all about the wind, from windmills to kites to clouds. 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Get a library card. They're free. Books, movies, CDs, and fun. Did I mention fun? The Elgin County Public Library has it going on all summer long. Join in the fun and make this summer better than ever.

Coleman and illustrated by Daniel Howard. Alfie loved to look grumpy. Even if he was feeling cheerful on the inside, he still had a face like thunder. Every morning he practiced making grumpy faces until he was very good at it. One look at Alfie's super sour face could make little kittens burst into tears and lady cats faint into their flower beds and keep all the other young tomcats far away. But it was hard work looking grumpy all the time. It made Alfie's face ache. So he taught himself to smile while he was asleep. Alfie's mom would watch him sleeping with a sad look on her face. She wished Alfie would smile during the day. One day, Alfie's great-aunt Tabitha came to look after Alfie while his mom went out. As soon as great-aunt Tabitha arrived, Alfie grimaced and glowered at her with a face like a bulldog chewing a wasp. But great-aunt Tabitha didn't faint. She just said, "Don't make a face, dear. If the wind changes, it'll stay like that." "Yippee," meowed Alfie. "Then I'd look grumpy forever." His face lit up with a huge grin at the thought of it. And of course, it was while he still had a big smile on his face that Alfie noticed a change in the wind. Alfie's enormous smile suddenly stuck on his face. No matter how hard he tried, he couldn't stop grinning from ear to ear. Alfie yowled angrily at Great Aunt Tabitha. "I can't stop smiling." "That's nice, dear," said his aunt. Alfie ran off, frantically trying to make his face go back to normal. But it was no use. His smile was as big as ever. Then Alfie noticed something strange. Smiling was catching. Every cat he passed smiled right back at him.

Even little kittens gurgled and giggled when they saw him. Alfie spotted his mom by some bushes. "Mom," he meowed, "look at my face." To Alfie's surprise, she gave him a big hug. "You've made me so happy," she purred.

Some young tomcats came by and asked Alfie if he wanted to play. No one had ever asked him before. Okay, he replied. Alfie had such a good time playing with the other cats that soon he was feeling as happy as his face was looking. Worn out from playing, Alfie and his new friends lay down in the long grass and watched the clouds drifting past. Then one of them said, "Look, the wind must have changed. The clouds are heading back this way." Suddenly, Alfie felt his face come unstuck. Alfie tried making a big, grumpy face just to be sure it worked. The other cat started howling with laughter because he looked so funny. Alfie smiled again, and the smile felt so right that he thought he might never look grumpy again. He did, though, and very soon, as a matter of fact. But it's okay to be grumpy every now and then.

Well, ladies, gentlemen, boys, girls, dogs, cats, and anybody else out there listening, let me assure you that if you are making a face when the wind changes, that face will not stick. That's because the story about Alfie isn't a true story. As you know, not all stories are true. The next one, though, is true as true can be. The boy in the story really did all the stuff you will hear about. Find yourself a nice, soft chair, sit down, relax, and listen to this.

0: The Boy Who Harnessed the Wind, written by William Ken Kwama and Brian Mueller. The pictures are drawn by Elizabeth Zuna.
1: In a small village in Malawi, where people had no money for lights, nightfall came quickly and hurried poor farmers to bed. But for William, the darkness was best for dreaming. He dreamed of building things and taking them apart, like the trucks with bottle cap wheels parked under his bed, and pieces of radios that he'd crack open and wonder,
0: if I can hear the music, where's the

0: At dawn in the fields, he wondered as a truck rumbled past.
1: How does this engine make it go?
2: Pay attention where you throw that hoe,
0: his father shouted.
2: You'll cut off your foot.
0: Without water, the sun rose angry each morning and scorched the fields, turning the maize into dust. Without food, Maloui began to starve. Soon, William's father gathered the children and said, "From now on, we eat only one meal per day. Make it last." In the evenings, they sat around the lantern and ate their handful, watching hungry people pass like spirits along the roads. Money also disappeared with the rain. "Papani," his father said, "I am sorry. You will have to drop out of school." Now William stood on the road and watched the lucky students pass, alone with the monster in his belly and the lump in his throat. For weeks he sulked under the mango tree until he remembered the library down the road, a gift from the Americans. He found science books filled with brilliant pictures. With his English dictionary close by, William put together how engines moved those big trucks and how radios pulled their music from the sky. But the greatest picture of all was a machine taller than the tallest tree, with blades like a fan. A giant pinwheel? Slowly, he built the sentence. Windmills can produce electricity and pump water. He closed his eyes and saw a windmill outside his home, pulling electricity from the breeze and bringing light to the dark valley. He saw the machine drawing cool water from the ground, sending it gushing through the thirsty fields, turning the maize tall and green, even when farmers' prayers for rain went unanswered. This windmill was more than a machine. It was a weapon to fight hunger. "I'd best do that, Papa," he whispered. "I will build electric wind." In the junkyard, pieces appeared like rusted treasures in the tall grass, a tractor fan, some pipe, and bearings and bolts that required every muscle to move.
1: "Tonga,"
0: he'd shout to the birds and spiders holding up his prize. But as William dragged his metals home, people called out, "This boy is Masala. Only crazy people play with trash." After many weeks, William arranged his pieces in the dirt. A broken bicycle, rusted bottle caps and plastic pipe, even a small generator that powered a headlight on a bike. For 3 days, he bolted, banged, and tinkered, while chickens squawked and dogs barked, and neighbors shook their heads saying, "What's Masala doing now?"

0: His cousin Jeffrey and best friend Gilbert soon appeared. Muli Bwanji, they greeted. Can we help with electric wind?
1: Grab your pingas and follow me,
0: he said, and took them into the forest. Together they swung their sharp blades into the trunks of blue gum trees. Then hammered them together to make a tower. Standing atop, William shouted,
1: "Bring it up!"
0: While the boys tugged and heaved, a crowd gathered below and gazed at this strange machine that now leaned and wobbled like a clumsy giraffe. Some giggled, others teased, but William waited for the

0: Like always, it came. First a breeze, then a gusting gale. The tower swayed and the blades spun round. With sore hands, once slowed by hunger and darkness, William connected wires to a small bulb, which flickered at first, then surged as bright as the sun.
1: Tonga,
0: he shouted.
1: I've made electric wind.
0: Wachitabwina, a man called. Well done! As the doubters clapped and cheered, William knew he had just begun. Light could not fill empty bellies, but another windmill could soak the dry ground, creating food where once there was none. Magesti a Mafepo, electric wind can feed my country, William thought. William Kemkwamba was born in 1987 and grew up near the village of Wimbi, located in central Malawi. Like many people in Malawi and the rest of sub-Saharan Africa, William's father, Triwell, was a farmer. The Kemkwambas grew a kind of white sweet corn called maize, which they ate for every meal in the form of porridge called sima. To make extra money for clothes, medicine, and other essentials, they also raised tobacco to sell in the capital city, Lilongwe. Because their only food came from the ground, any problems with the weather or changes in the price of seeds or fertilizer could cause serious problems. William is now a student at Dartmouth College in Hanover, New Hampshire, in the United States. He is studying to be an engineer and plans to return to Malawi to work on renewable energy for electricity and pumping water in villages. Here's a little something to get you giggling.
1: Knock, knock. Who's there?
2: Wendy.
1: Windy who?
2: Windy wind blows, the cradle will rock.
1: This show wouldn't be possible without the generous help of the Elgin County Public Library
3: and the Mennonite Community Services of Aylmer, Ontario.
1: We'd also like to thank all the folks at Radio Debris. We hope you enjoyed our show tonight. Join us next week. Same time, same place. We'd love to have you listen.
0: For Check It In, Check It Out, I'm Julie Barry. 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
4: 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We haunt in a library in Stratfordville, Springfield, and Port Burwell, and ye can crack die wat je wel foren, de zand ola nu oop. 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Out the door!

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3: No matter how old you are, you can help others grow in their faith. Hi, and welcome to Keys for Kids. My name is Zach. Have you ever thought you were too young to make a difference? I used to think so, but a few Sundays ago, my friend Phoebe joined the worship ministry. She said that I actually inspired her to join the team. I was blown away, and then she reminded me that since I had shared my testimony in front of the church, she felt God calling her to try out. 1 Timothy 4:12 says, "Don't let anyone look down on you because you are young, but set an example for the believers in speech, in conduct, in love, in faith, and in purity." Our story for today is called Inspiring Others. Abby was happy with herself for coming up with a good morning routine. Each morning before she went down for breakfast, she picked up her Bible from her nightstand and read a bit from it, and then she prayed. It felt good to connect with God before she even talked to anyone in her family. Abby knew her aunt had been doing something like that for a long time, and she was the one who had inspired her. She felt a bit silly telling her about it, but when she saw her aunt one afternoon, she did just that. "Wow, I'm so proud of you," Aunt Hannah hugged her. Abby blushed. "You inspired me. I know you read your Bible and talk to God every day." Aunt Hannah's brows lowered as she took a seat on the porch step. "Actually, I've been so busy lately that I've been forgetting to do that." Abby's eyes widened. "Really?" Aunt Hannah nodded. "It's too easy to become distracted by other things, but I want to get back into good habits and a good routine." She smiled at Abby. "Thank you for telling me what you've been up to. Now you've inspired me." "I have?" Abby hadn't expected that. She just wanted her aunt to know how she had encouraged her. Aunt Hannah got up and hugged her. "We all need to do that for each other sometimes. As Christians, we're all part of God's family, and the Holy Spirit uses the truth of God's word to work in our hearts and make us more like Jesus. That means we need to remind each other what Jesus did to save us and how he wants us to live. We need to encourage one another and set an example for others." "Even a kid like me?" Abby asked. Aunt Hannah laughed. "Yes. The Bible says not to let anyone think less of you because you are young. You can do so much to inspire others, just like you did for me today." Abby had never thought of that before. She knew she wanted to read her Bible and pray each day to grow in her relationship with Jesus, but maybe she could do more to encourage others in their relationship with him too. Well, how about you

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0: this is Chris. We're just about to have a time of wonder, adventure, and excitement. Would you like to join us? Then get ready, because you never know what'll happen when you have an adventure in Odyssey.
1: I present to you, ta-da!
2: A video game, Jason?
1: Okay, now you've got frogs and lice and boils up here.
3: Head lice?
4: Yes, head lice.
3: Cool! Wow!
1: Park the Red Sea! Park!

0: I got it. Flamingos.
1: Flamingos?
0: Sure. You know those pink birds?
1: I know what they are. I don't think so.
0: Why not? I think they're cute.
2: All right, Erica, Kim, here you are. Two orange sherbet and hot fudge milkshakes. I'm not sure I want to watch you drink it, though.
1: Mr. Allen, could you help us?
2: What's the problem?
1: Well, you know, I'm having my party here this weekend.
2: Uh-huh.
1: We're trying to think of a theme.
2: A theme?
1: Yeah, for decorations and stuff. Like a couple weeks ago, Brittany Jackson had a party with fairy tale theme. The whole room had pictures of castles and forests, and Brittany dressed up like Cinderella.
2: I see, a theme. Funny, but back in my day, we just had a cake.
0: What do you think about flamingos?
2: Flamingos?
1: That's not a party theme, Kim. I'm not dressing up like a flamingo. I have to think of something by tomorrow, because we're making decorations tomorrow night.
0: I can't do it tomorrow night, remember? I have auditions.
1: Oh, that's right.
2: Are you auditioning for our play, Kim?
0: Yeah, I can't wait.
2: Oh, which part?
0: Priscilla.
2: Ooh, tough part.
0: I know, but I think I've got a good chance.
3: Excuse me. Pardon me, coming through.
1: Hi, Mr. Whitaker.
3: Oh, hi there, Erica. Kim?
0: Hi, Mr. Whitaker. What's that?
3: This, it's my screwdriver.
0: No, I mean that big black thing you just rolled out here.
3: Oh, this? Well, I'll tell you. I'm glad you're here, girls, because I need you to tell me what you think of my new invention.
2: Invention?
1: Really?
3: Uh-huh. You want to see it?
1: Yeah. Sure.
3: Okay, Erica, Kim, Jack, I present to you... Ta-da!
1: Cool.
0: Wow.
2: A video game, Jason?
3: Sure. You know, I was at Finneman's drugstore the other day, and I watched this kid play a video game for about 20 minutes. He never took his hands off it. He had a stack of quarters piled up right next to him. It was like he was planning on playing all night.
2: Is that right?
3: Yeah. So, anyway, got me to thinking. Why not create a video Bible game? Kids love these things, and they can learn about the Bible in the process. Here, let me plug it in and show you. Now, Erica, you're the Israelite there. You have to run away from these Egyptians.
1: Yeah, uh-huh.
3: Now, these buttons are your plague buttons.
1: Uh-huh.
3: And if the Egyptians get too close, okay, you watch out. If they get too close, just throw a plague on them.
1: Okay.
3: Okay, now you've got frogs and lice and boils up here.
2: Excuse me, Jason.
3: Yeah?
2: Is there a volume control on this machine?
3: No, I didn't put one in. Why?
2: Well, it's just a... Yeah. Nothing. I'll be in the back.
3: Okay.
1: Watch out, Erica. What's going on, Mr. Whitaker?
3: Ooh, you must have pressed the Plague of Flies button. Here, press this one.
1: Uh-oh, Pharaoh's mad at me, quarter.
3: Part the Red Sea! Part the Red Sea!
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7: That's 16 mosquito bites in the last 15 minutes, Trey. You should really finish this tomorrow.

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3: I'm late. What's this? Excuse me, ma'am?
4: Yes?
3: Could you tell me what's going on?
4: Insanity, that's what's going on. Green Plats is having the annual clearance sale. Everything in the store is 70% off.
3: 70%?
4: I wouldn't go in there if I were you. Almost all the good merchandise is already gone. And besides, it's dangerous. A girl your size could get trampled.
3: I wonder if they still have those shoes I wanted.
4: I'm telling you, the shop is in their mean business. If I were you, I'd avoid this place altogether.
3: Well, I am late for my friend's party.
4: Good. Go.
3: I just gotta see if those shoes are still there. It'll only take me a minute. Erica will understand. Thanks.
4: Okay. Don't say I didn't warn you. You're gonna be sorry.
5: Hey, Jack, listen to this. I got a great idea. Tell me what you think. What if we recorded the Imagination Station adventure?
6: Recorded what?
5: No. Recorded the Imagination Station adventure.
6: You're going to have to come over here. I'm having trouble hearing you.
5: I said I had an idea. Record me. Wow, look at all these kids.
7: Yeah, there's been a line to play your video game all day long.
5: Oh, that's great. You know, I'm thinking about bringing out some more. I could do the whole Old Testament in video games. Set it up in chronological order. You know, David and Goliath, Jonah.
7: But don't you think it's a little noisy?
8: Excuse me, but did either of you see Kim come in?
7: No, I'm afraid I haven't.
5: No, I haven't seen her either.
7: Is something wrong?
8: She's late, that's all. Thanks, anyway. If she comes in, tell her the party's upstairs.
5: Okay. So, what do you think of my idea, Jack?
7: Idea?
5: About more video games.
7: Well, I suppose if you want that kind of thing.
5: Come on, what's wrong? You don't think it's a good idea, do you?
7: Well, no, I wouldn't say that.
5: Just, what's the matter? Don't you like my games?
7: The kids love them.
5: But you don't.
7: It doesn't really matter what I think.
5: Of course it matters. What are you thinking?
7: Oh, it's nothing really. It's just been my experience with grandchildren and such that these kinds of games tend to make kids hyper. I think it's the noise. Have you noticed how noisy it's gotten in here lately?
5: Yeah, but it's a good type of noise, don't you think? I mean, kids are learning, having fun.
7: So you really think they're learning?
5: What do you mean?
7: Well, I just get the feeling they're only punching buttons. If I remember correctly, your father was very much against these types of things. Thought they were mindless.
5: Jack, I'm not my father. He sent me here to take over this shop and run it to the best of my ability. And using my best judgment, I think these games should be here.
7: Okay. You're right. It's your decision.
5: Thank you.
8: These headphones are great, Marcy. I can't believe you got these just for me.
3: Erica?
8: Kim, where have you been?
3: Erica, I'm so sorry I'm late.
8: Late? The party's almost over. Where were you?
3: Well, you see, I was on my way here when I saw the clearance sale at Greenblatt's and that...
8: You went shopping?
3: Well, I was only going to stay a few minutes. I just lost track of time.
8: How could you?
3: Well, the lines were really long.
8: You missed most of my birthday party. You're supposed to be my best friend.
3: I know, I'm so sorry.
8: I can't believe this. We've been talking about it for weeks, and you don't even show up.
3: Erica, I said I was sorry. I still want to celebrate.
8: Forget it, Kim. Just go home.
3: Do you still want the present I got you?
8: No!
3: Okay.

0: Abby, wait up.
1: Hey, Erica.
0: Are you going to lunch?
1: Yeah, I just need to get some stuff out of my locker. Hey, I heard about you and Kim. You blew up pretty bad, huh?
0: I didn't blow up as much as I wanted to. I guess it's just you and me at lunch today. I'm not sitting with Kim.
1: Look, there she is. She's coming to her locker.
0: I don't care. I'm not talking to her.
1: She looks sad.
0: Good.
1: We ought to say something to her.
0: I don't have anything to say. Wait. No, I do. You go over there and tell her that I want my hair barrettes back that she borrowed. Go on.
1: Tell her yourself. She's 3 steps away.
0: I'm not talking to her.
1: She probably already heard you.
0: Go!
1: Right. Kim?
2: Hi, Courtney.
1: I have a message from Erica. She wants her hair barrettes back.
2: She what?
1: That's what she told me to tell you.
2: Okay, fine. You tell her that she can have her barrettes back. They're ugly anyways. I don't want everyone to laugh at me. Go tell her that.
1: You can't tell her that yourself?
2: I'm not talking to her.
1: Okay. Erica?
0: Yeah?
1: Kim told me to tell you that you can have them back. They're ugly anyway.
0: Is that right? Well, you tell her that she can keep the breasts if she thinks they're ugly, because they would match the rest of her pitiful clothes.
1: Do I really have to tell her that?
0: Yes!
1: Kim?
2: Yeah?
1: Keep the breasts. They go well with your wardrobe.
2: Oh, yeah? Well, you tell her that I don't want her barrettes. I'd be too afraid of getting her head lice.
1: Head lice?
2: Yes, head lice.
1: Be right back. Erica?
0: What?
1: She'd rather not keep your barrettes. Hygienic reasons.
0: That does it. Tell her I want my barrettes back right now.
2: Tell her she can have them back as soon as I dig them out of the garbage. I threw away everything that I had anything to do with her.
1: Wait. Hold on. Hold it. I'll take the barrettes.
0: Stay out of this.
2: This is none of your business. I wouldn't take anything from her. It was the last thing I could do.
1: She thinks nobody can.
3: Okay, everyone, I have the audition results. Now, if your name is on this list, you got a part in the play, and I'll need to talk to you inside the theater. If your name isn't on the list, we've got plenty of performances coming up, so don't worry about not making this one, okay? All right, I'm going to pin this list here on the bulletin board.
1: Excuse me. I need to see the board. Priscilla. I didn't get it. I didn't get the part. Excuse me. Mr. Allen?
3: Yes?
1: Are all the names up there that got parts?
3: Yes, Kim. I'm sorry. I know you didn't get a part, but listen, it was a very tough decision. You've got a lot of talent. You need to try out for our next play.
1: Yeah, I guess.
3: I'm sorry.
1: It's okay.
0: Hey, Courtney, over here.
1: You know, I feel like I'm in a tug of war every time I come in here to eat. I don't know whether to sit by you or Kim or by myself or what.
0: Forget Kim.
1: Would you be really mad if I went over and sat by her?
0: What?
1: I mean, look at her moping over there.
0: She's just trying to make you feel sorry for her so you'll go over there.
1: No, she's not. Didn't you hear about what happened?
0: What?
1: She didn't get the part in the play.
0: Really?
1: She won't even talk about it. She's been upset all day. You know, she even got her mom to make her costume. She talked about being Priscilla all the time. Maybe you should talk to her.
0: I can't. I mean, I won't. She has other people she can talk to. She doesn't want me to talk to her. I'm not her friend anymore anyway.
4: Scrub!
5: Yeah?
4: You've been playing this game for a long time. Some of the other kids are complaining.
5: I'm almost to level 5.
4: Level 5? Wow, not bad. I don't think anybody's gotten to this level yet. Hey, Scrub, let me ask you something. What have you learned?
5: Learned?
4: Yeah, you know, about Elijah. Ooh, nice move.
5: Elijah?
4: Yeah, Elijah. You know, the prophet from the Bible? This game is about Elijah.
5: It is?
4: Yes, of course. Scrub, you've gotten all the way to level 5 and you didn't even know that? Have you listened to the guy who comes on between levels and explains the story?
5: Oh, that! I can never hear him in here. It's too loud.
4: loud. Well, look, finish this round and then let somebody else play.
5: Okay.
3: Jason.
4: Yeah?
3: I think I'm going to go on home now.
4: Home?
3: I'm sorry, but I just have an awful headache.
4: Well, okay. Go ahead. I'll see you tomorrow.
3: All right.
4: I think I'm getting a headache, too.

0: 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We always love hearing from you.
1: It's really quiet in here. Is something wrong with the video machines?
2: Nothing that plugging them in wouldn't fix.
1: You unplugged them? Why? Don't you like them?
2: I don't like the noise. I don't think it's healthy.
1: But Mr. Whitaker likes them a lot.
2: I know. When he gets back, he'll turn them on, and I'll probably go home with another headache.
1: That doesn't sound very good. Have you talked to him about it?
2: Well, it's not really my place to. Technically, it's his shop. He can do whatever he wants.
1: Yeah, but you work here, too. And it bothers you, right?
2: Well...
1: So maybe it bothers other people, too.
2: Yeah, but I'm just an employee. I have to accept, to be willing to... I guess you've caught me.
1: Huh?
2: Yeah, never mind. By the way, how's Kim doing? She looked awfully upset about not making the play. Is she all right?
1: I don't know.
2: You don't know?
1: Haven't talked to her.
2: Wait, I'm sorry. I thought you two were best friends.
1: Not anymore. We had a fight.
2: Oh, that's right. I heard you had a falling out.
1: Uh-huh.
2: Mm-hmm. I had a fight like that with a friend once. Oh, a long time ago. Decades, in fact. His name was John. He and I were the best of friends when we were children. Did everything together. But then we had a fight and... Well, I'm sure you can imagine what it's like.
1: Yeah. What was the fight about?
2: Oh, he broke my toy wagon. No. Left it behind his father's car and it got run over. We couldn't even fix it.
1: A wagon?
2: Well, it was a nice wagon. Red. Real fast. Couldn't believe he broke it and didn't even apologize. I'll never forgive you for this, I yelled at him. And I meant it. Boy, it was a long time ago.
1: You mean you stayed mad at him all these years?
2: Erica, I loved that wagon.
1: But you said he was your best friend.
2: Sure. But if you'd seen this wagon, you'd understand. He broke it.
1: What about your friendship?
2: My friendship?
1: Yeah, well, don't you think your friendship was more important than a wagon?
2: Maybe you're right.
1: Yeah.
2: I guess that wagon really wasn't all that important, huh?
1: No.
2: I mean, certainly not as important as... What was your fight about again, Erica?
1: She was an hour and a half late for my party.
2: Right. Certainly wasn't as important as that. Being late for a party. You can never forgive that. Right? Erica, Kim is your friend. Not only that, she's hurting. You need to go and talk to her. Your friendship is more important than any party.
1: Yeah. Well, look, I gotta get going.
2: Okay.
1: Mr. Allen? What happened to your friend?
2: Oh, funny about that. My little red wagon rusted away to nothing. But John and I went back to being friends.
1: Really?
2: Uh-huh. It's like nothing had happened. You know John, by the way.
1: I do?
2: Mm-hmm. But most folks call him Wit.
1: Thanks, Mr. Allen. Hi, Mr. Whitaker. Bye, Mr. Whitaker.
3: Oh, hi. Bye. Hi, Jack.
2: Hi, Jason.
3: Hey, what happened in the video games? Power out?
2: Jason, I think we should have a talk.
4: Erica, what are you doing? You don't put the eggs in yet. I told you to wait on that.
1: Oh, sorry, Courtney.
4: If you keep drifting off, we'll never finish these cookies.
1: I said I was sorry.
4: It's okay. Hand me the flour. You start decorating those cookies over there.
1: Fine.
4: Grease cookie sheet with margarine or shortening.
1: So, have you seen Kim lately?
4: Kim? Yeah, I saw her at school today. Okay, grease cookie sheet.
1: So, how was she?
4: How was she? I don't know. Okay, I guess.
1: Is she still depressed about the play?
4: I didn't ask her. She seemed okay. Preheat oven.
1: You didn't ask her?
4: I didn't think to ask. I forgot.
1: But she was really upset, and you forgot?
4: Erica.
1: Is she going to try out for the next play?
4: I didn't ask her. Could you hand me that... What are you doing? What's this decoration? I thought we were going to make them look like stars and bears and stuff. What's this?
1: It's a flamingo.
4: A flamingo? Why are you making flamingo cookies?
1: I like flamingos. Everybody likes them.
4: I like bears and stars better.
1: Kim likes flamingos.
4: It doesn't even look like a flamingo. It looks like... pink pork chop.
1: I guess it does. I'm tired of this. Let's go to a movie. Hey, I've got an idea. You want to go to the new Nick Grant movie?
4: Not really.
1: Well, why not? I heard it's really good.
4: Nah, I don't really like Nick Grant. Could you put the margarine back in the fridge?
1: How could you not like Nick Grant?
4: Well, come on, Erica. He's not exactly the best actor in the world.
1: You're crazy. Kim and I have seen every Nick movie ever made.
4: Look, I just don't like him.
1: What's not to like? He's gorgeous. You should see the picture Kim get out of
4: him. It's makeup, and they always touch up those pictures.
1: How can you say that? You've got to be completely blind not to see how great he is.
4: Erica, what's wrong with you? He's just an actor.
1: I just can't understand why you don't like him. I like him. Kim likes him. In fact, you know, Kim says...
4: Erica, I'm not Kim. Okay? Why don't you just go on and make up with her? This is really silly.
1: You think I should?
4: She's your best friend, isn't she?
5: Looks like it's coming along pretty well.
2: Sure is. The foreman told me they could be done as early as Monday.
3: Oh, no kidding. That's faster than I expected.
2: Hi, Erica.
3: Hey, Erica. How you doing?
1: Hi, Mr. Allen. Mr. Whitaker. What's going on?
2: Well, we came up with a solution to our video game problem, thanks to you.
1: To me?
2: Yes. In our talk yesterday, you made me realize that if I had a problem with how Jason was running the shop, I should tell him. Changes to Wit's End affect more than just the two of us.
3: Yeah, that's right. So Jack told me how he felt, and, well, I'm beginning to agree with him. The kids weren't really learning anything because the place was too noisy. Plus, I've been thinking about it. I'm going to reprogram all the games. Make it so you can't go to the next level unless you answer a Bible question. You know, prove you've learned something.
1: Cool.
2: Which is a lot better than getting rid of them. Kids love them.
3: Yeah, so we decided on a compromise. We'd keep the games, but put them in, drum roll please, a soundproof room.
1: Sounds neat.
3: Yeah, it solves both problems. Hold on, I'll get it.
1: That was a pretty good idea.
2: Yes, it was. Now, what can I get you?
1: Well, I'm not really in the mood for anything right now.
2: Huh? You and Kim still fighting?
1: Sort of. I haven't really talked to her yet.
2: Hmm. Oh, wait a minute. That reminds me. I have something for you. Here it is.
1: A birthday present?
2: Yeah. I was taking out the garbage the other day, and I found it out there, addressed to you and completely unopened. I figure it got separated from the rest of your presents when you had your party here.
1: It's from Kim.
2: Really?
1: I wonder what it is.
2: Well, there are two ways to find out. You can either open it, or you can walk over to that booth and ask her.
1: She's here.
2: Uh-huh.
1: Excuse me, Mr. Allen.
2: Sure.
1: Kim?
4: Erica.
1: Hi. Sorry to hear about the play.
4: It's okay. I'll just try out again for another one. How'd you do on that test in English?
1: B+.
4: Good job.
1: Thanks. Mr. Allen found your present. It was by the garbage.
4: Yeah, I threw it away after the party. Pretty dumb thing to do.
1: Kim, look, I'm really sorry for getting so mad.
4: It's okay. I'm sorry for being late to your party.
1: Forget about it.
4: Can we finish it now? I mean, your party? Open your present.
1: Okay. It's... What is it?
4: It's a best friend necklace, or at least half of one. You see, you're supposed to wear one half, and your best friend wears the other half. Then, when you see each other, you put the two halves together.
1: That's neat. But where's the other half?
4: I'm wearing it. See?
1: I see. It makes a little flamingo.
4: I made them myself.
1: You and your flamingos. Thanks.
4: You're welcome. I missed you, Erica.
1: I missed you, too. Here, help me put my necklace on.
4: Sure.
1: Hey, have you seen the Nick Grant movie yet?
4: No, I can't get anybody to go with me. They all think he's a terrible actor.
1: Really? People have no taste.
4: You could say that again.
1: So, you want to go?
4: Sure, let me just go tell my mom.
6: Matthew 5, verses 23 and 24 say, "So when you offer your gift to God at the altar, and you remember that your brother has something against you, leave your gift there at the altar. Go and make peace with him. 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He places a lot of importance on forgiveness and resolving conflicts. 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Well, that's all for today. 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

0: nose was missing and his chin appeared torn by the injury. 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"Can I bring my wife?" he asked. Karen hesitated, knowing the ward was crowded, but the man persisted. "It's my wife who needs surgery. She's blind," he explained. "There's nothing wrong with me." Despite the weight of his own suffering, he was entirely focused on helping find help for his wife. Years of hardship and pain could have hardened him, yet compassion guided him. Sometimes mercy is not about what we receive, but the lengths we go to care for someone we love.
1: We're following the 2,000-year-old model of Jesus, bringing hope and healing to the world's forgotten poor. 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